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4: In John chapter 14, verse 27, Jesus says, "Peace I leave with you, my peace I give you. Do not let your hearts be troubled and do not be afraid." Notice he didn't say, "Figure it out and then you'll have peace." 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The kind of peace we try to manufacture only lasts as long as we feel in control. But Jesus's peace isn't based on our circumstances. It's based on his presence. Those what if thoughts have been getting loud lately for me, and maybe the prayer doesn't have to be complicated. It can simply be, "Jesus, I need your peace because mine isn't working." And somehow that is where the real peace begins.
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2: 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I will be with you. I will never leave you or forsake you. He makes promises about his care for us, his provision for us. And so sometimes when you don't know how to pray, that's the place to start. Lord, you said this. In your word, you said that. And so now this is what I'm praying for. This is my situation. We do that kind of thing, though, not because God forgets. We do that thing because we forget.
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0: The same God you've trusted through every season is with you now, even in the moments you can't see it. He is still providing, still guiding, still carrying you through. Ephesians chapter 3 says, He is able to do immeasurably more than all we ask or think, according to His power that is at work within us. God's faithfulness doesn't fade with the years, and His promises never run out. So go to Him again. He's still able.

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4: 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But I love the picture that we're given in Psalm 23. It says, "The Lord is my shepherd, I shall not want. He makes me lie down in green pastures. He leads me beside still waters." You know, God isn't just interested in getting us through life. He wants us to find rest in Him. That doesn't mean everything is perfect. It means that we can trust the one who's leading us. We don't have to carry every worry on our own because our shepherd already knows what we need. His love is enough, His grace is enough, and He is already at work in the details, even in the ones you can't see.
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2: our family is reading through the Bible together this year, and we're up to 1 Kings chapter 10 and 11, and it says that Solomon became the richest and wisest king in all the earth. And my son Eli, he's 8, he raises his hand, he says, he's not the wisest king. And I said, well, it says he was the richest and wisest king in all the earth. He goes, I know, but he's not the wisest king. I said, okay, well, let me read, okay? So we read. Chapter 11 says, the Lord had warned the people of Israel not to marry outside of Israel because they would lead the hearts of the people away from God. It said, but Solomon insisted on loving foreign women. And then it says, and they did lead his heart away from God. And Eli just goes, see? He's totally paying attention. He totally, like, he knew the story well enough to go, he's not the wisest. He's it says wise, he's wise, but he's not that wise.
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3: 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And then he proceeded to say, "You really know her. You're paying attention." She said those words immediately made her think about God, and she realized she didn't just want to bless her daughter. She wanted to bless her in detail. 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The God who created you isn't distant or half-hearted. He knows you. 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
2: No, my five-year-old doesn't have a phone. 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She sent me a message the other day, Kyle, that just, woo, got this dad's heart. She said, make sure get back home safely, and I need you and yourself with Zeke. 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Love you, Daddy. And I just thought, aw. 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
1: In John chapter 14, verse 27, Jesus says, "Peace I leave with you, my peace I give you. 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Notice he didn't say, "Figure it out and then you'll have peace." 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But Jesus's peace isn't based on our circumstances. It's based on his presence. 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It can simply be, "Jesus, I need your peace because mine isn't working." And somehow that is where the real peace begins.
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0: 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They are new every morning. Great is your faithfulness. That's just one of God's promises from Lamentations chapter 3 that you hear on your Walk FM. God's mercy and forgiveness never run out. His mercy still heals. His grace still changes lives. No past is too messy. No failure is too great. You are never beyond the reach of God's redeeming love.

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3: We can sit down at the end of the day and our minds are still racing through tomorrow's to-do list, you know, the conversations we need to have or the things that we're worried about. But I love the picture that we're given in Psalm 23. It says, "The Lord is my shepherd, I shall not want. He makes me lie down in green pastures. He leads me beside still waters." You know, God isn't just interested in getting us through life. He wants us to find rest in Him. That doesn't mean everything is perfect. It means that we can trust the one who's leading us. We don't have to carry every worry on our own because our shepherd already knows what we need. His love is enough, His grace is enough, and He is already at work in the details, even the ones you can't see.
0: 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If we confess our sins, He is faithful and just and will forgive us our sins and purify us from all unrighteousness.

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2: 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I will be with you. I will never leave you or forsake you. He makes promises about his care for us, his provision for us. And so sometimes when you don't know how to pray, that's the place to start. Lord, you said this. In your word, you said that. And so now this is what I'm praying for. This is my situation. We do that kind of thing, though, not because God forgets. We do that thing because we forget.
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0: God's love isn't something you have to earn. Romans 5:8 says, "But God demonstrates his own love toward us in this: while we were still sinners, Christ died for us." 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
3: 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The employee paused during lunch rush and found the right one, and he handed it to her with a smile. And then he proceeded to say, "You really know her. You're paying attention." She said those words immediately made her think about God, and she realized she didn't just want to bless her daughter, she wanted to bless her in detail. And maybe that's how God feels about us. The God who created you isn't distant or half-hearted. He knows you, he's paying attention, and he delights in blessing his children in ways that remind them they're deeply loved.
0: 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The Lord your God is with you, the mighty warrior who saves. He will take great delight in you. In his love, he will no longer rebuke you, but will rejoice over you with singing.

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2: 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And my son Eli, he's 8, he raises his hand, he says, he's not the wisest king. And I said, well, it says he was the richest and wisest king in all the earth. He goes, I know, but he's not the wisest king. I said, okay, well, let me read, okay? So we read. Chapter 11 says, the Lord had warned the people of Israel not to marry outside of Israel because they would lead the hearts of the people away from God. It said, but Solomon insisted on loving foreign women. And then it says, and they did lead his heart away from God. And Eli just goes, see? He's totally paying attention. He totally, like, he knew the story well enough to go, he's not the wisest. He's it says wise, he's wise, but he's not that wise.
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3: In John chapter 14, verse 27, Jesus says, "Peace I leave with you, my peace I give you. Do not let your hearts be troubled and do not be afraid." Notice he didn't say, "Figure it out and then you'll have peace." He said, "My peace." The kind of peace we try to manufacture only lasts as long as we feel in control. But Jesus's peace isn't based on our circumstances. It's based on his presence. Those what if thoughts have been getting loud lately for me, and maybe the prayer doesn't have to be complicated. It can simply be, "Jesus, I need your peace because mine isn't working." And somehow that is where the real peace begins.
0: 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Seek the Lord while he may be found. 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
2: No, my five-year-old doesn't have a phone. 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And she's learned how to do speech to text all by herself. And I feel like she uses it way more than my boys ever did. She sent me a message the other day, Kyle, that just, woo, got this dad's heart. She said, make sure get back home safely, and I need you and yourself with Zeke. I love you, Daddy. Love you, Daddy. And I just thought, oh. 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
3: We can sit down at the end of the day and our minds are still racing through tomorrow's to-do list, you know, the conversations we need to have or the things that we're worried about. But I love the picture that we're given in Psalm 23. It says, "The Lord is my shepherd, I shall not want. He makes me lie down in green pastures. He leads me beside still waters." You know, God isn't just interested in getting us through life. He wants us to find rest in Him. That doesn't mean everything is perfect. It means that we can trust the one who's leading us. We don't have to carry every worry on our own because our shepherd already knows what we need. His love is enough, His grace is enough, and He is already at work in the details, even in the ones you can't see.
0: 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He is still providing, still guiding, still carrying you through. Ephesians chapter 3 says, "He is able to do immeasurably more than all we ask or think, according to His power that is at work within us." God's faithfulness doesn't fade with the years, and His promises never run out. So go to Him again. He's still able.

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That doesn't have to end when you leave the car. 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
2: 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I will be with you. I will never leave you or forsake you. He makes promises about his care for us, his provision for us. And so sometimes when you don't know how to pray, that's the place to start. Lord, you said this. In your word, you said that. And so now this is what I'm praying for. This is my situation. We do that kind of thing, though, not because God forgets. We do that thing because we forget.
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3: 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And then he proceeded to say, "You really know her. You're paying attention." She said those words immediately made her think about God, and she realized she didn't just want to bless her daughter. She wanted to bless her in detail. 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The God who created you isn't distant or half-hearted. 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He's paying attention. 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
0: 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The Lord is good, a refuge in times of trouble. He cares for those who trust in him.

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2: our family is reading through the Bible together this year, and we're up to 1 Kings chapter 10 and 11, and it says that Solomon became the richest and wisest king in all the earth. And my son Eli, he's 8, he raises his hand, he says, he's not the wisest king. And I said, well, it says he was the richest and wisest king in all the earth. He goes, I know, but he's not the wisest king. I said, okay, well, let me read, okay? So we read. Chapter 11 says, the Lord had warned the people of Israel not to marry outside of Israel because they would lead the hearts of the people away from God. It said, but Solomon insisted on loving foreign women. And then it says, and they did lead his heart away from God. And Eli just goes, see? He's totally paying attention. He totally, like, he knew the story well enough to go, he's not the wisest. He's it says wise, he's wise, but he's not that wise.
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3: In John chapter 14, verse 27, Jesus says, "Peace I leave with you, my peace I give you. Do not let your hearts be troubled and do not be afraid." Notice he didn't say, "Figure it out and then you'll have peace." He said, "My peace." The kind of peace we try to manufacture only lasts as long as we feel in control. But Jesus's peace isn't based on our circumstances. It's based on his presence. Those what if thoughts have been getting loud lately for me, and maybe the prayer doesn't have to be complicated. It can simply be, "Jesus, I need your peace because mine isn't working." And somehow that is where the real peace begins.
0: 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"Let us then approach God's throne of grace with confidence, so that we may receive mercy and find grace to help us in our time of need."

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2: 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She sent me a message the other day, Kyle, that just, woo, got this dad's heart. 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And I need you and yourself with Zeke. 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
0: Because of the Lord's great love, we are not consumed, for His compassions never fail. They are new every morning. Great is your faithfulness. That's just one of God's promises from Lamentations chapter 3 that you hear on your Walk FM. God's mercy and forgiveness never run out. His mercy still heals. 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
2: 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In Haggai chapter 1, verse 8, God tells the people, "Go up to the hills and bring wood and build the house that I may take pleasure in it and that I may be glorified." 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Through Haggai, the Lord reminded them to put Him first. 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We get caught up in work, our schedules, and responsibilities, and before long, our relationship with God gets pushed to the side. 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When we put Him first, everything else finds its proper place. 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
3: Sometimes when you don't know how to pray, some of the best things you can do is just think of scripture that you've read. 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God does not lie. God makes so many promises. I will be with you. I will never leave you or forsake you. He makes promises about His care for us, His provision for us. And so sometimes when you don't know how to pray, that's the place to start. Lord, you said this. In your word, you said that. And so now this is what I'm praying for. This is my situation. We do that kind of thing, though, not because God forgets. We do that thing because we forget.
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10: Good morning. Welcome to Thursday. I'm Lindsay. So happy you're here with me. So happy it's Thursday. The weekend's almost here. I don't know if we're supposed to get that rain today. I'm hoping not. It was a little too hot and steamy for me yesterday.

What's one question you've asked God that still doesn't have an answer? Hey, I'm Lindsay. You're listening to Your Morning Walk. If I'm being honest, I've got a lot of unanswered questions. And one of the hardest parts of faith isn't believing God can do something. It's trusting him when he doesn't do what we expected. There are seasons where his timing feels slow or his silence just feels confusing and his ways don't feel anything like I'd hoped. And it's okay to admit that's hard. Even the people we read about in scripture wrestled with those questions. But here's what I've been reminded of lately. Just because I don't understand what God is doing doesn't mean he's stopped loving me or has a plan for me. Romans 8 tells us that nothing in all creation can separate us from the love of God through Christ Jesus. Not unanswered prayers, not heartbreak, not uncertainty, not the waiting. The enemy would love for you and for me to focus so much on what's wrong that we completely miss the presence of Jesus in the middle of it. But Jesus is relentlessly faithful. He hasn't forgotten me or you, and he hasn't walked away. And he isn't absent just because his plan looks different than you.

It's your morning walk. A little scripture, a little joy, and the music you love. Brought to you by Beacon Light Counseling in Taze Valley.

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0: God's love isn't something you have to earn. Romans 5:8 says, "But God demonstrates his own love toward us in this: while we were still sinners, Christ died for us." God didn't wait for us to get everything together before loving us. He loved us first, with unconditional love, and it changed everything.

Hey, I'm Lindsay. You're listening to Your Morning Walk. That was Zach Williams with Old Church Choir right here on Walk FM. Coming up next for you, we've got Consumed by Fire with First Things First, then Phil Wickham with Homesick for Heaven.

0: is one purchase that felt painful at the checkout, but ended up being completely worth it. So you justify it. Hey, I'm Lindsay. You're listening to Your Morning Walk. Yesterday was one of those painful adult necessary evil purchases. We finally bought a new weed eater. Now, my husband Jordan has been complaining about our old one for what feels like probably the entirety of our marriage. And every time he went out to cut the grass, I'd hear about how much trouble this thing would give him. So yes, it was one of those purchases where you look at the receipt and you think, oof, that one's gotta hurt. But you know what? Knowing he's not gonna dread mowing the yard quite as much anymore, and if I'm really being honest, knowing I won't have to hear about that old weed eater every week, that alone makes it feel like money well spent.
1: 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That doesn't have to end when you leave the car. 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

0: What's one spot in your house that somehow becomes a clutter magnet no matter how many times you clean it? Hey, I'm Lindsay. You're listening to Your Morning Walk. This week is Clutter Awareness Week, and as someone who absolutely cannot function in clutter, I feel seen. I did not know this was a National Awareness Week, but hey, here we are. Now, I wish I could tell you I'm one of those people who keeps everything perfectly organized all the time. I am not. I tend to let the clutter slowly build, ignore it a little longer, have a mini meltdown, and then panic clean. Maybe it's not the healthiest system, but I've realized something about myself. If my space feels cluttered, my mind starts to feel cluttered too. And it is so much harder for me to focus or relax or just even enjoy being at home when every surface has a pile on it. Maybe this week is a great excuse to clear off one countertop or organize that junk drawer or, you know, finally tackle that chair that's become a second closet. You know the one I'm talking about. You don't have to do the whole house. Hey, but if you want to, go for it by all means. But sometimes one small uncluttered space can make the whole day feel just a little lighter.
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1: 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The Lord your God is with you. The mighty warrior who saves. He will take great delight in you. In his love, he will no longer rebuke you, but will rejoice over you with singing.

0: we get closer to a brand new school year, here's a question for you. Who was the teacher you'll never forget? Hey, I'm Lindsay. You're listening to Your Morning Walk. I've already got mine pictured in my head, but you know, some teachers do so much more than teach math or history or whichever subject. They are the ones who stay after class to listen or encourage that struggling student, celebrate the little victories, and they remind kids they matter. And those are the kinds of teachers we're celebrating with our Heart of the School campaign. And you know what? We're not even limiting it to teachers this time. We are talking about any school staff that has made an impact on you or your child or maybe someone you know. We would love to hear their story. You can head over to Walk FM website and nominate them. 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At the end of this, we're going to choose one lucky person to get to spoil. And we would just love to make sure that these people who pour so much into others know they are appreciated.
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12: Good morning. Welcome to Thursday. I hope you're having a wonderful Thursday morning. I'm Lindsay. So glad you're here. Stick around.

The enemy expects hardship to pull you away from God. But what if it became the very thing that drew you closer? Hey, I'm Lindsay. You're listening to Your Morning Walk. I came across a quote from Noah Heron that I really loved. He said, "Something that makes hell shake. When things get worse, but your worship gets louder." Now, when the enemy expects your suffering to silence your faith, but instead it becomes the reason you worship louder, that is when hell trembles. Anyone can worship when life is good, but worship that rises from the middle of a heartbreak or uncertainty or those unanswered prayers, that is a declaration that God is still worthy, no matter the outcome. I want to encourage you to not let your circumstances dictate your praise. Let your praise declare who God is, despite your circumstances.

Every morning is better when you spend it with a friend. 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
3: 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In Haggai chapter 1, verse 8, God tells the people, "Go up to the hills and bring wood and build the house that I may take pleasure in it and that I may be glorified." The people had become busy building their own lives while neglecting the things of God. Through Haggai, the Lord reminded them to put Him first. It's easy for us to do the same. We get caught up in work, our schedules, and responsibilities, and before long, our relationship with God gets pushed to the side. 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Are you building your kingdom or God's? When we put Him first, everything else finds its proper place. 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
4: Our family is reading through the Bible together this year, and we're up to 1 Kings chapter 10 and 11, and it says that Solomon became the richest and wisest king in all the earth. And my son Eli, he's 8, he raises his hand, he says, he's not the wisest king. And I said, well, it says he was the richest and wisest king in all the earth. He goes, I know, but he's not the wisest king. I said, okay, well, let me read, okay? So we read. Chapter 11 says, the Lord had warned the people of Israel not to marry outside of Israel because they would lead the hearts of the people away from God. It said, but Solomon insisted on loving foreign women. And then it says, and they did lead his heart away from God. And Eli just goes, see? He's totally paying attention. He totally, like, he knew the story well enough to go, he's not the wisest. He's it says wise, he's wise, man. But he's not that wise.
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I was Brandon Lake with Gratitude right here on Walk FM. I'm Lindsay. This is your morning walk. And coming up next, you can hear Zach Williams with Fear is a Liar. Then Peter Burton after that. Happy Thursday.

0: Back to school season means more school buses on the road. And here's one new Kentucky law that could catch drivers by surprise. Hey, I'm Lindsay. You're listening to Your Morning Walk. If you're driving in Kentucky, here is a quick heads up. There's a new law that took effect on July 15th of this month. Changes when you have to stop for school and even church buses. Now, if a bus has its stop arm out, drivers in both directions must stop on any highway unless there's an elevated barrier or an unpaved median separating the lanes. It's a pretty significant change from the previous law, so even if you've been driving these roads for years, it's worth brushing up on these new rules. The fines start at $300 for a first offense, but more importantly, it's about protecting these kids and families as they get on and off the bus. With school starting back across the tri-state, let's all slow down, stay focused behind the wheel, and help make this school year a safe one for everyone.
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Hey, I'm Lindsay. You're listening to Your Morning Walk. It is so easy to get caught up in the noise of this world. And chaos is definitely a word that comes to mind when

0: you see all this global news flashing across your screens, and focusing on everything that's wrong can really make one's head spin. Current events might, you know, lead us to believe God is distant or he's uncaring, but discovering who he is through his biblical names reminds us the opposite is true. I've turned into a bit of a book nerd. So I love going in depth in scripture to actually look at the meaning of these words and kind of studying a bit of the history behind them as well. And one name that's especially stood out to me is, and I may say this wrong, Ruach Elohim, which means Spirit of God. And we first see it in Genesis 1, where scripture says the earth was formless and empty. Darkness was over the surface of the deep, and the Spirit of God was hovering over the waters. And I want you to think about those words. Formless, empty, darkness. Sounds a little chaotic, doesn't it? But over all that chaos, God's Spirit was hovering. And what I love here is the Hebrew word for hovering paints this picture of fluttering, almost like, you know, the gentle movement of a butterfly. And I love that image because God wasn't panicking. He wasn't wondering what had gone wrong. He was calmly present and he was ready to create something new. Life still has its own moments of chaos. There are things we can't control and seasons that feel dark. But those circumstances don't surprise God, and he doesn't see them as a hopeless mess. Because of who he is, God's Spirit still hovers, unafraid and ever present, even over the darkest places.
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11: Good morning. Welcome to Thursday. I'm Lindsay. So happy you're here with me. So happy it's Thursday. The weekend's almost here. I don't know if we're supposed to get that rain today. I'm hoping not. It was a little too hot and steamy for me yesterday. But hey, stick around. I've got Jesus music. I've got some stories along the way. And it's going to be a great Thursday.
12: It's been a long year. It almost took me down, I swear.

What's one question you've asked God that still doesn't have an answer? Hey, I'm Lindsay. You're listening to Your Morning Walk. If I'm being honest, I've got a lot of unanswered questions. And one of the hardest parts of faith isn't believing God can do something. It's trusting him when he doesn't do what we expected. There are seasons where his timing feels slow or his silence just feels confusing and his ways don't feel anything like I'd hoped. And it's okay to admit that's hard. Even the people we read about in scripture wrestled with those questions. But here's what I've been reminded of lately. Just because I don't understand what God is doing doesn't mean he's stopped loving me or has a plan for me. Romans 8 tells us that nothing in all creation can separate us from the love of God through Christ Jesus. Not unanswered prayers, not heartbreak, not uncertainty, not the waiting. The enemy would love for you and for me to focus so much on what's wrong that we completely miss the presence of Jesus in the middle of it. But Jesus is relentlessly faithful. He hasn't forgotten me or you, and he hasn't walked away.

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3: No, my five-year-old doesn't have a phone. 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And I feel like she uses it way more than my boys ever did. She sent me a message the other day, Kyle, that just, woo, got this dad's heart. She said, make sure get back home safely. And I need you and yourself with Zeke. I love you, Daddy. Love you, Daddy. And I just thought, aw. 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
0: 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If you declare with your mouth, Jesus is Lord, and believe in your heart that God raised him from the dead, you will be saved.

happy Thursday. That was Josh Baldwin with Made for More right here on Walk FM. I'm Lindsay. 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Coming up next, you can hear Rhett Walker with Man on the Middle Cross, then CeCe Winans after that.

0: What is one purchase that felt painful at the checkout, but ended up being completely worth it, so you justify it? Hey, I'm Lindsay. You're listening to Your Morning Walk. Yesterday was one of those painful adult necessary evil purchases. We finally bought a new weed eater. Now, my husband Jordan has been complaining about our old one for what feels like probably the entirety of our marriage. And every time he went out to cut the grass, I'd hear about how much trouble this thing would give him. So yes, it was one of those purchases where you look at the receipt and you think, oof, that one's gotta hurt. But you know what? Knowing he's not gonna dread mowing the yard quite as much anymore, and if I'm really being honest, knowing I won't have to hear about that old weed eater every week, that alone makes it feel like money well spent.
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Walk.

0: What's one spot in your house that somehow becomes a clutter magnet no matter how many times you clean it? Hey, I'm Lindsay. You're listening to Your Morning Walk. This week is Clutter Awareness Week. And as someone who absolutely cannot function in clutter, I feel seen. I did not know this was a National Awareness Week, but hey, here we are. Now, I wish I could tell you I'm one of those people who keeps everything perfectly organized all of the time. I am not. I tend to let the clutter slowly build, ignore it a little longer, have a mini meltdown, and then panic clean. Maybe it's not the healthiest system, but I've realized something about myself. If my space feels cluttered, my mind starts to feel cluttered too. And it is so much harder for me to focus or relax or just even enjoy being at home when every surface has a pile on it. Maybe this week is a great excuse to clear off one countertop or organize that junk drawer or, you know, finally tackle that chair that's become a second closet. You know the one I'm talking about. You don't have to do the whole house. Hey, but if you want to, go for it by all means. But sometimes one small uncluttered space can make the whole day feel just a little lighter.
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7: 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Ephesians chapter 3 says, He is able to do immeasurably more than all we ask or think, according to His power that is at work within us. God's faithfulness doesn't fade with the years, and His promises never run out. So go to Him again. He's still able.

0: we get closer to a brand new school year, here's a question for you. Who was the teacher you'll never forget? Hey, I'm Lindsay. You're listening to Your Morning Walk. I've already got mine pictured in my head, but you know, some teachers do so much more than teach math or history or whichever subject. They are the ones who stay after class to listen or encourage that struggling student, celebrate the little victories, and they remind kids they matter. And those are the kinds of teachers we're celebrating with our Heart of the School campaign. And you know what? We're not even limiting it to teachers this time. We are talking about any school staff that has made an impact on you or your child or maybe someone you know. We would love to hear their story. You can head over to Walk FM website and nominate them. Don't just tell us their name. Share a story. Tell us how they've shown kindness or dedication, encouragement, or made a lasting difference. At the end of this, we're going to choose one lucky person to get to spoil. And we would just love to make sure that these people who pour so much into others know they are appreciated.
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2: 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God does not lie. God makes so many promises. I will be with you. I will never leave you or forsake you. He makes promises about his care for us, his provision for us. And so sometimes when you don't know how to pray, that's the place to start. Lord, you said this. In your word, you said that. And so now this is what I'm praying for. This is my situation. We do that kind of thing, though, not because God forgets. We do that thing because we forget.
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1: We can sit down at the end of the day and our minds are still racing through tomorrow's to-do list. 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It says, "The Lord is my shepherd, I shall not want. He makes me lie down in green pastures. He leads me beside still waters." You know, God isn't just interested in getting us through life. He wants us to find rest in Him. That doesn't mean everything is perfect. It means that we can trust the one who's leading us. We don't have to carry every worry on our own because our shepherd already knows what we need. His love is enough. His grace is enough. And He is already at work in the details, even the ones you can't see.
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2: Our family is reading through the Bible together this year, and we're up to 1 Kings chapter 10 and 11, and it says that Solomon became the richest and wisest king in all the earth. And my son Eli, he's 8, he raises his hand, he says, he's not the wisest king. And I said, well, it says he was the richest and wisest king in all the earth. He goes, I know, but he's not the wisest king. I said, okay, well, let me read, okay? So we read. Chapter 11 says, the Lord had warned the people of Israel not to marry outside of Israel because they would lead the hearts of the people away from God. It said, but Solomon insisted on loving foreign women. And then it says, and they did lead his heart away from God. And Eli just goes, see? He's totally paying attention. He totally, like, he knew the story well enough to go, he's not the wisest. It says he's wise, but he's not that wise.
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And we'll provide the music. 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
1: I came across a story from a mom that I haven't been able to stop thinking about. 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
2: No, my five-year-old doesn't have a phone. 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And I feel like she uses it way more than my boys ever did. She sent me a message the other day, Kyle, that just, woo, got this dad's heart. She said, make sure, get back home safely. And I need you and yourself with Zeke. I love you, Daddy. Love you, Daddy. And I just thought, aw. My wife's like, you better save those. 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
0: Because of the Lord's great love, we are not consumed. For His compassions never fail. They are new every morning. Great is your faithfulness. That's just one of God's promises from Lamentations chapter 3 that you hear on your Walk FM. God's mercy and forgiveness never run out. His mercy still heals. His grace still changes lives. No past is too messy. No failure is too great. You are never beyond the reach of God's redeeming love.

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1: In John chapter 14, verse 27, Jesus says, "Peace I leave with you, my peace I give you. Do not let your hearts be troubled and do not be afraid." Notice he didn't say, "Figure it out and then you'll have peace." 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But Jesus's peace isn't based on our circumstances. It's based on his presence. Those what if thoughts have been getting loud lately for me, and maybe the prayer doesn't have to be complicated. It can simply be, "Jesus, I need your peace because mine isn't working." And somehow that is where the real peace begins.
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0: you're feeling overwhelmed, you're not alone. A lot of people feel that. A lot of people have felt that. There's a lot of examples of people feeling overwhelmed in the Bible. You're listening to Walk FM. It's Derek and Kyle. And I just want to remind you, like, Moses has been there. Moses, when he was there, he was like praying to God, just kill me here and now. Mm. Jeremiah was broken, and he cursed the day that he was born. The prophet Elijah was overwhelmed. He was exhausted, and he said, I've had enough, God. I've just had enough. And then Job was like, why didn't I die when I was born? Like, there are so many people in the Bible who just, they were overwhelmed. They had too much going on. They had too many things going wrong, and they just didn't know what to do with it. The Bible is full of these stories of people who fell apart, but it's also full of these stories of the God who never abandoned them. If you're feeling like you're struggling, just remember, it's not the end of the story. And the same God who sustained those people in the Bible, he's still faithful today.
1: 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It's Derek and Kyle on Walk FM. Let's face it, your afternoon just got a whole lot cooler.

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Thanks for listening to Walk FM. And if you truly believed that God had your back, you'd stop putting on a front. It's pretty powerful to think about all the many faces and fronts we try to put on because they come from insecurities or feeling like we're on our own. So if you believe it today, trust it.

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0: 1 John 1:9. If we confess our sins, He is faithful and just and will forgive us our sins and purify us from all unrighteousness.

0: All right, imagine this. You're a avid book reader. You love books. You have tons of books in your house, but you live in a small house. And then you have a kid, and you realize you don't have room for all these books in your house. You're listening to Walk FM. It's Kyle and Derek, and this is the exact situation that I found myself in about 8 years ago. And when my son Eli was born, we were looking at our house going, this house is way too small. We can't afford to move. We're going to have to do something. So what do we do with all those books? Well, initially, we put them in boxes. Mm-hmm. We got a storage unit, and my books went to live there, which is fine. It gets them out of the house. The only problem is I now don't remember all the books that I have and can't read any of the books. Because
1: they're in storage.
0: They're in storage, right. My wife had a brilliant idea back then that we finally went through with now. Yeah. Back then, she's like, you know what we should do is we should get bookcases and put them in the storage unit. And then you could put all your books on the shelves and you could go visit your books and like a library, you like check out your own books and put in books when you're done reading them and that kind of thing. And I'm like, okay, kind of cool. I like the idea. I don't know about in a storage unit, there's a possibility of like mice and things like that. What do you do? So we bought these just recently, finally went through with it, and we bought these metal shelves that have doors that close and lock so that you can keep everything out. And it took us a couple of days to set it up, but I now can visit my books.
1: That's awesome.

0: half of Americans mm-hmm. wish they read the Bible more, and more than half wish they knew more about it. They're curious about the Bible and Jesus than ever before. Hey, it's Derek and Kyle here. So today we're talking about what's some good ideas.
1: Mm-hmm.
0: What do you do, Kyle, when you feel like I just need to be in the Word more, or to encourage someone else to be in the Word more?
1: Well, I think for me, I think part of it is it's about habit. And so you've got to have things that prompt you to do it. You know what I mean? Or it's got to be like the first things. Like you roll out of bed and you do it right then, or you've got things that happen throughout the day that you're like, that's my reminder. Go back and do that. And so I have different reminders throughout the day that come up on my phone to pray for this, to pray for that. Yep. And I use those as opportunities to remember, go do that devotion that I have. Yep. I have, you know, different ones that I like to read. And so I space them out through the day, but that's my main thing, is like, whatever works for you. If it's setting a specific time, then that's good. If it's having a reminder that comes up at certain times, that's good. If you use like, the YouVersion Bible app, you can actually have it send you the verse of the day every day. Yep. And that could be your prompt to go read the passage that verse comes out of.
0: I think that's the key for a lot, is I think what we've been taught is to sit down and have this 30 to 45 minute to an hour devo and mm-hmm. prayer time in the morning to start mm-hmm. your day or to end your day.
1: And it works for some people.
0: But for the rest of us, like me, it's overwhelming.
1: Yeah.
0: Of how am I, one, going to find that time and be disciplined to give up 45 minutes every day at one sitting, versus like you do, I have the daily scriptures on my home screen.
1: Mm-hmm.
0: My boys have those bracelets that have, you can scan it with your phone and it pops up the verse of the day. Like mm-hmm. finding little things
1: like that,
0: space it out.
1: And then the other thing is, because I talk about habit, this is part of our bedtime routine with Eli.
0: Yeah.
1: Is we sit down and we have a family devotion time.
0: Yep.
1: We pick a book that's appropriate to his age.
0: Yep.
1: And we sit and we read this little devotional about the scripture. And then that leads to great conversations with parents and kids, you know, like we get to have that conversation of, what does this look like in real life for our family?
0: Also leads to, I don't know, dad better go read some more.
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3: we can sit down at the end of the day and our minds are still racing through tomorrow's to-do list, you know, the conversations we need to have or the things that we're worried about. But I love the picture that we're given in Psalm 23. It says, "The Lord is my shepherd, I shall not want. He makes me lie down in green pastures. He leads me beside still waters." You know, God isn't just interested in getting us through life. He wants us to find rest in Him. That doesn't mean everything is perfect. It means that we can trust the one who's leading us. We don't have to carry every worry on our own, because our shepherd already knows what we need. His love is enough, His grace is enough, and He is already at work in the details, even the ones you can't see.
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2: God's love isn't something you have to earn. Romans 5:8 says, "But God demonstrates his own love toward us in this. 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God didn't wait for us to get everything together before loving us. 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

0: sometimes when you don't know how to pray, some of the best things you can do is just think of scripture that you've read. You're listening to Walk FM. It's Kyle and Derek. And the promises that God gives us in the Bible, we know are true because God cannot lie. God does not lie. God makes so many promises. I will be with you. I will never leave you or forsake you. He makes promises about his care for us, his provision for us. And so sometimes when you don't know how to pray, that's the place to start. Lord, you said this. In your word, you said that. And so now this is what I'm praying for. This is my situation. We do that kind of thing, though, not because God forgets. We do that thing because we forget.
1: Two dads, two great beards.
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0: These things become catastrophes when you let them. 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
0: Zephaniah 3:17. The Lord your God is with you, the mighty warrior who saves. He will take great delight in you. In his love, he will no longer rebuke you, but will rejoice over you with singing.

0: Hey, you're listening to Walk FM. I'm Kyle. He's Derek. Want to remind you to let your light shine and let all of your light shine. Jesus says you are the light of the world, and he talks about how the city on the hill can't be hidden. We're to let our light shine every day for Jesus. But you got to let all your light shine. You cannot decide to follow Jesus right now, but maybe not later. You know what I mean? Like, you can't decide to be partly in. You got to be all in.
1: Yep.
0: I saw a good example of this. I saw a picture that showed a sign for Arby's. Whoa, I dropped my pen.
1: No.
0: I saw a sign for Arby's, and the sign said Arby's roast beef sandwiches, but some of the lights weren't working.
1: Oh.
0: So the word Arby's wasn't working.
1: Oh.
0: And then in the word roast beef, the O wasn't working and the S wasn't working. And so the sign lit up in the dark. Look like it said rat beef sandwich.
1: That's not good.
0: Good reminder. You need all those lights to work, right? So make sure whatever you're doing, do everything to the glory of God.
1: That's right. I mean, what are you going to do? Hide it under a bushel?
0: Right?
1: No.
0: No.

0: story. You ever wonder how people become memes or what happens to them after they become a meme? Hey, it's Derek and Kyle. Thanks for listening to Walk FM. A lot of times it's kids mm-hmm. doing funny facial expressions. There's an iconic one. It's one of the first ever memes to go viral. He's a little chubby cheek guy. He's on a beach and he's like fist pumping. He's like, yes. And like everybody would use it to like, I'm in or whatever.
1: Mm-hmm.
0: Well, that happened in 2007.
1: Okay.
0: And when he was 8 years old, his father suffered from a chronic kidney disease and desperately needed a transplant, mm-hmm. prompting the family to launch a crowdfunding campaign to cover the massive medical costs. Instead of hiding from his meme persona, because nobody would have known him unless you knew him personally,
1: mm-hmm.
0: like his inner circle, you just see a picture of a kid, you don't know who that is later in life. And this was several years later. His mother strategically leveraged the global internet popularity to boost the fundraiser, and they quickly raised over $100,000, which in turn allowed his father to have the transplant and saved his life.
1: Wow.
0: You know, I don't think they all turn out like that.
1: No.
0: But I think it's pretty cool that they could use that moment.
1: Sure.
0: And to save think the dad.
1: That now the dad is like a meme, saved my life.
0: Yes.
1: Like, I don't know that anybody else can say that.
0: Well, that's pretty kid, unique. You know, and that kid maybe could have hid from that the rest of his life. But mm-hmm. what a story he has now
1: yeah.
0: of like something that just funny happened, mm-hmm. end up being able to reason my dad's still here at my graduation.
1: That's
0: at
1: really my wedding. Awesome.
0: Yeah. So, pretty cool.
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0: picture this. It's the 4th of July. You're getting ready for the big cookout this evening. You're supposed to bring whatever it is. Uh-huh. You're bringing the hot dog buns. You're bringing the hot dogs, the hamburgers, whatever it is. And so you go to the grocery store. You're getting your cart all loaded up. You get all the things that your family might need for the next few days. And then suddenly the power goes out.
1: Woo!
0: What do? You're at the grocery store already. What are you going to do?
1: Pay cash.
0: Hopefully you've got cash. You're listening to Walk FM. It's Kyle and Derek. And I get most people don't carry cash anymore. And right. That can be an issue. Well, this happened in a small town in Tennessee over the 4th of July weekend. The power went out at the grocery store. And the grocery store owners, they realized, okay, it's a small town. People need their stuff.
1: Yeah. What are we going to do?
0: They started writing it down on paper, like figuring out, they're just like, we're just going to round up to the nearest dollar and we're going to write down, here's what your total would be. And they literally let people go with an IOU.
1: Oh, wow.
0: And said, just come back. Come back when the power's on and we'll run your card at that point and pay for your groceries. And here's the awesome part of the story. Cause you think people would take advantage of that some places. They said 100% of the people that they did that for came back and paid their bill.
1: I believe it.
0: But that's the beauty of like small town America.
1: Yep.
0: Your word is your bond. If you don't have that, you don't have anything else. And it still works in today's world when people trust people.
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0: I'm not saying I have a green thumb, but we did get strawberries off our strawberry plants. Hey, it's Derek and Kyle. Thanks for listening to Walk FM. You might have remember hearing about that. My father-in-law started a big garden this year, and it made me think, like, man, I'd like to maybe grow something so that Willow will help me water it, and yeah, she can see how that works. Just have some fun. And so we planted a couple strawberry plants in some pots. Uh-huh. I've been tending to them. I've been watering them. I've been fertilizing them. And I can report back that we have got almost 24 strawberries. Now, hear me. They're not the big jumbo oversized strawberries you get at the store. Mm-hmm. These babies are about the size of, a quarter.
1: Mm-hmm.
0: But they are so good. They are so sweet. And it's so fun. We go out and you have to kind of, you've never grown strawberries. Like, the strawberries kind of grow underneath. And so you have to kind of go looking for them. And so we uh-huh. find them and everybody gets excited. It's been really fun. And really, it's just a little water and a little care, couple bucks in it, but it's been a something fun to do with the kids. My problem now is they've almost grown to the point they're overflowing the pot.
1: Mm-hmm.
0: I don't know what I'm going to do with them because I could let them go and like they could really grow into something really good.
1: Yeah.
0: Or I've got to start trimming them back. So I've got to decide what my level of
1: your strawberry capacity.
0: Yes.
1: Yeah. I never have that problem because I can't grow anything.
0: Listen, this is the first for me. And literally it was a simple thing. And so I don't know. I'd tried it before. It didn't work. I grew watermelons one time, but I never could figure out when to pick them. And uh-huh. so we opened them, picked one. It was white. We picked one and it was rotten. And so I never did get to eat from the vine on that one. But man, we've enjoyed strawberries and I don't think they're done. So
1: well, there you go.

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0: Isaiah 55:6. Seek the Lord while he may be found. 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

0: Good.
1: If you're feeling overwhelmed, you're not alone. A lot of people feel that. A lot of people have felt that. There's a lot of examples of people feeling overwhelmed in the Bible. You're listening to Walk FM. It's Derek and Kyle. And I just want to remind you, like, Moses has been there. Moses, when he was there, he was like praying to God, just kill me here and now. Mm. Jeremiah was broken and he cursed the day that he was born. The prophet Elijah was overwhelmed. He was exhausted and he said, I've had enough, God. I've just had enough. And then Job was like, why didn't I die when I was born? Like, there are so many people in the Bible who just, they were overwhelmed. They had too much going on. They had too many things going wrong and they just didn't know what to do with it. The Bible is full of these stories of people who fell apart, but it's also full of these stories of the God who never abandoned them. If you're feeling like you're struggling, just remember, it's not the end of the story. And the same God who sustained those people in the Bible, he's still faithful today.

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1: Yeah, we haven't really decided. It doesn't matter that much.
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0: 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Thanks for listening to Walk FM. And if you truly believed that God had your back, you'd stop putting on a front. It's pretty powerful to think about all the many faces and fronts we try to put on because they come from insecurities or feeling like we're on our own. So if you believe it today, trust it.
1: It's not Kyle, then Derek. It's Derek and Kyle on Walk FM. 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

0: All right, imagine this. You're a avid book reader. You love books. You have tons of books in your house, but you live in a small house. And then you have a kid, and you realize you don't have room for all these books in your house. You're listening to Walk FM. It's Kyle and Derek, and this is the exact situation that I found myself in about 8 years ago. And when my son Eli was born, we were looking at our house going, this house is way too small. We can't afford to move. We're going to have to do something. So what do we do with all those books? Well, initially, we put them in boxes. We got a storage unit, and my books went to live there, which is fine. It gets them out of the house. The only problem is I now don't remember all the books that I have and can't read any of the books because they're in storage. Right. My wife had a brilliant idea back then that we finally went through with now. Back then, she's like, you know what we should do is we should get bookcases and put them in the storage unit. And then you could put all your books on the shelves and you could go visit your books and like, you know, like a library, you like check out your own books and put in books when you're done reading them and that kind of thing. And I'm like, okay, kind of cool. I like the idea. I don't know about in a storage unit, you know, there's a possibility of like mice and things like that. What do you do? So we bought these just recently, finally went through with it, and we bought these metal shelves that have doors that close and lock so that you can keep everything out. And it took us a couple of days to set it up, but I now can visit my books.
1: That's awesome.
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0: half of Americans wish they read the Bible more, and more than half wish they knew more about it. They're curious about the Bible and Jesus than ever before. Hey, it's Derek and Kyle here. So today we're talking about what's some good ideas.
1: Mm-hmm.
0: What do you do, Kyle, when you feel like I just need to be in the Word more, or to encourage someone else to be in the Word more?
1: Well, I think for me, I think part of it is it's about habit. And so you've got to have things that prompt you to do it. You know what I mean? Or it's got to be like the first things, like either you roll out of bed and you do it right then, or you've got things that happen throughout the day that you're like, that's my reminder. Go back and do that. And so I have different reminders throughout the day that come up on my phone to pray for this, to pray for that. Yep. And I use those as opportunities to remember, go do that devotion that I have. Yep. I have, you know, different ones that I like to read. And so I space them out through the day, but that's my main thing, is like, whatever works for you. If it's setting a specific time, then that's good. If it's having a reminder that comes up at certain times, that's good. If you use like, the YouVersion Bible app, you can actually have it send you the verse of the day every day. Yep. And that could be your prompt to go read the passage that verse comes out of.
0: I think that's the key for a lot, is I think what we've been taught is to sit down and have this 30 to 45 minute to an hour devo and prayer time in the morning to start your day or to end your day.
1: And it works for some people.
0: But for the rest of us, like me, it's overwhelming.
1: Yeah.
0: Of how am I, one, going to find that time and be disciplined to give up at 45 minutes every day at one sitting, versus like you do, I have the daily scriptures on my home screen. My boys have those bracelets that have, you can scan it with your phone and it pops up the verse of the day. Like finding little things
1: like that.
0: Space it out.
1: And then the other thing is, because I talk about habit, this is part of our bedtime routine with Eli.
0: Yeah.
1: Is we sit down and we have a family devotion time.
0: Yep.
1: We pick a book that's appropriate to his age.
0: Yep.
1: And we sit and we read this little devotional about the scripture. And then that leads to great conversations with parents and kids, you know, like we get to have that conversation of what does this look like in real life for our family.
0: Also leads to, I don't know, Dad better go read some more.

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0: The same God you've trusted through every season is with you now, even in the moments you can't see it. He is still providing, still guiding, still carrying you through. Ephesians chapter 3 says, He is able to do immeasurably more than all we ask or think, according to His power that is at work within us. God's faithfulness doesn't fade with the years, and His promises never run out. So go to Him again. He's still able.

Sometimes when you don't know how to pray, some of the best things you can do is just think of scripture that you've read. You're listening to Walk FM. It's Kyle and Derek. And the promises that God gives us in the Bible, we know are true because God cannot lie. God does not lie. God makes so many promises. I will be with you. I will never leave you or forsake you. He makes promises about his care for us, his provision for us. And so sometimes when you don't know how to pray, that's the place to start. Lord, you said this. In your word, you said that. And so now this is what I'm praying for. This is my situation. We do that kind of thing, though, not because God forgets. We do that thing because we forget.

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0: These things become catastrophes when you let them. 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Zoom out. 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
3: We can sit down at the end of the day and our minds are still racing through tomorrow's to-do list. You know, the conversations we need to have or the things that we're worried about. 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It says, "The Lord is my shepherd, I shall not want. He makes me lie down in green pastures. He leads me beside still waters." You know, God isn't just interested in getting us through life. He wants us to find rest in Him. That doesn't mean everything is perfect. It means that we can trust the one who's leading us. 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His love is enough. His grace is enough. And He is already at work in the details, even the ones you can't see.
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0: Hey, you're listening to Walk FM. I'm Kyle. He's Derek. Want to remind you to let your light shine and let all of your light shine. Jesus says you are the light of the world, and he talks about how the city on the hill can't be hidden. We're to let our light shine every day for Jesus. But you got to let all your light shine. You cannot decide to follow Jesus right now, but maybe not later. You know what I mean? Like, you can't decide to be partly in. You got to be all in.
1: Yep.
0: I saw a good example of this. I saw a picture that showed a sign for Arby's. Whoa, I dropped my pen.
1: No.
0: I saw a sign for Arby's, and the sign said Arby's roast beef sandwiches, but some of the lights weren't working.
1: Oh.
0: So the word Arby's wasn't working.
1: Oh.
0: And then in the word roast beef, the O wasn't working and the S wasn't working. And so the sign lit up in the dark. Looked like it said rat beef sandwich.
1: That's not good.
0: Good reminder. You need all those lights to work, right? So make sure whatever you're doing, do everything to the glory of God.
1: That's right. I mean, what are you going to do? Hide it under a bushel?
0: Right?
1: No.
0: No.
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It's not easy to run the grill and be the coolest DJ in town. Why don't you focus on the burgers? And we'll provide the music. 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

0: You ever wonder how people become memes or what happens to them after they become a meme? Hey, it's Derek and Kyle. Thanks for listening to Walk FM. A lot of times it's kids doing funny facial expressions. There's an iconic one. It's one of the first ever memes to go viral. He's a little chubby cheek guy. He's on a beach and he's like fist pumping. He's like, yes. And like everybody would use it to like, I'm in or whatever.
1: Mm-hmm.
0: Well, that happened in 2007.
1: Okay.
0: And when he was 8 years old, his father suffered from a chronic kidney disease and desperately needed a transplant, prompting the family to launch a crowdfunding campaign to cover the massive medical cost. Instead of hiding from his meme persona, because nobody would have known him unless you knew him personally, like his inner circle, you just see a picture of a kid, you don't know who that is later in life. And this was several years later. His mother strategically leveraged the global internet popularity to boost the fundraiser, and they quickly raised over $100,000, which in turn allowed his father to have the transplant and saved his life.
1: Wow.
0: You know, I don't think they all turn out like that.
1: No.
0: But I think it's pretty cool that they could use that moment.
1: Sure. And to think the dad. That now the dad is like a meme, saved my life.
0: Yes.
1: Like, I don't know that anybody else can say that.
0: Well, that's pretty unique. You know, and that kid maybe could have hid from that the rest of his life. But what a story he has now of like something that just funny happened, end up being able to reason my dad's still here at my graduation.
1: That's
0: at
1: really my wedding. Awesome.
0: So, yeah. Pretty cool.

0: perfectly.
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1: Nahum 1:7. The Lord is good, a refuge in times of trouble. He cares for those who trust in Him.

0: Picture this. It's the 4th of July. You're getting ready for the big cookout this evening. You're supposed to bring whatever it is. Uh-huh. You're bringing the hot dog buns. You're bringing the hot dogs, the hamburgers, whatever it is. And so you go to the grocery store. You're getting your cart all loaded up. You get all the things that your family might need for the next few days. And then suddenly the power goes out.
1: Woo!
0: What do you do? You're at the grocery store already. What are you going to do?
1: Pay cash.
0: Hopefully you've got cash. You're listening to Walk FM. It's Kyle and Derek. And I get most people don't carry cash anymore. And right. That can be an issue. Well, this happened in a small town in Tennessee over the 4th of July weekend. The power went out at the grocery store. And the grocery store owners, they realized, okay, it's a small town. People need their stuff.
1: Yeah. What are we going to do?
0: They started writing it down on paper, like figuring out, they're just like, we're just going to round up to the nearest dollar and we're going to write down, here's what your total would be. And they literally let people go with an IOU.
1: Oh, wow.
0: And said, just come back. Come back when the power's on and we'll run your card at that point and pay for your groceries. And here's the awesome part of the story, because you think people would take advantage of that in some places. They said 100% of the people that they did that for came back and paid their bill.
1: I believe it.
0: I believe. And but that's the beauty of like small town America.
1: Yep.
0: Your word is your bond. If you don't have that, you don't have anything else. And it still works in today's world when people trust people.

Two dads, four kids, at least 63 bad dad jokes. And yes, they'll share them all. Sorry about that. It's Kyle and Derek on Walk FM.

0: I'm not saying I have a green thumb, but we did get strawberries off our strawberry plants. Hey, it's Derek and Kyle. Thanks for listening to Walk FM. You might have remember hearing about that. My father-in-law started a big garden this year, and it made me think, like, man, I'd like to maybe grow something so that Willow will help me water it, and yeah, she can see how that works. Just have some fun. And so we planted a couple strawberry plants in some pots. Uh-huh. I've been tending to them. I've been watering them. I've been fertilizing them. And I can report back that we have got almost 24 strawberries. Now, hear me. They're not the big jumbo oversized strawberries you get at the store. Mm-hmm. These babies are about the size of, I don't know, a quarter.
1: Mm-hmm.
0: But they are so good. They are so sweet. And it's so fun. We go out and you have to kind of, you've never grown strawberries. The strawberries kind of grow underneath. And so you have to kind of go looking for them. And so we find them and everybody gets excited. It's been really fun. And really, it's just a little water and a little care, couple bucks in it, but it's been a something fun to do with the kids. My problem now is they've almost grown to the point they're overflowing the pot.
1: Mm-hmm.
0: I don't know what I'm going to do with them because I could let them go and like they could really grow into something really good.
1: Yeah.
0: Or I've got to start trimming them back. So yeah, I've got to decide what my level of
1: your strawberry capacity.
0: Yes.
1: Yeah. I never have that problem because I can't grow anything.
0: Listen, this is a first for me. And literally it was a simple thing. And so I don't know. I tried it before. It didn't work. I grew watermelons one time, but I never could figure out when to pick them. And so we opened them, picked one. It was white. We picked one and it was rotten. And so I never did get to eat from the vine on that one. But man, we've enjoyed strawberries and I don't think they're done. So,
1: well, there you go.
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3: 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She said those words immediately made her think about God, and she realized she didn't just want to bless her daughter. 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
6: In John chapter 14, verse 27, Jesus says, "Peace I leave with you, my peace I give you. Do not let your hearts be troubled and do not be afraid." Notice he didn't say, "Figure it out and then you'll have peace." He said, "My peace." The kind of peace we try to manufacture only lasts as long as we feel in control. But Jesus's peace isn't based on our circumstances. It's based on his presence. Those what if thoughts have been getting loud lately for me, and maybe the prayer doesn't have to be complicated. It can simply be, "Jesus, I need your peace because mine isn't working." And somehow that is where the real peace begins.
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2: 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I will be with you. I will never leave you or forsake you. He makes promises about his care for us, his provision for us. And so sometimes when you don't know how to pray, that's the place to start. Lord, you said this. In your word, you said that. And so now this is what I'm praying for. 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We do that kind of thing, though, not because God forgets. We do that thing because we forget.
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0: Because of the Lord's great love, we are not consumed, for his compassions never fail. They are new every morning. Great is your faithfulness. That's just one of God's promises from Lamentations chapter 3 that you hear on your Walk FM. God's mercy and forgiveness never run out. His mercy still heals. His grace still changes lives. No past is too messy. No failure is too great. You are never beyond the reach of God's redeeming love.

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4: We can sit down at the end of the day and our minds are still racing through tomorrow's to-do list, you know, the conversations we need to have or the things that we're worried about. But I love the picture that we're given in Psalm 23. It says, "The Lord is my shepherd, I shall not want. He makes me lie down in green pastures. He leads me beside still waters." You know, God isn't just interested in getting us through life. He wants us to find rest in Him. That doesn't mean everything is perfect. It means that we can trust the one who's leading us. We don't have to carry every worry on our own because our shepherd already knows what we need. His love is enough, His grace is enough, and He is already at work in the details, even the ones you can't see.
0: 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A new command I give you. Love one another as I have loved you, so you must love one another.

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1: 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That's why we're asking you to nominate

0: 1 Kings chapter 10 and 11, and it says that Solomon became the richest and wisest king in all the earth. And my son Eli, he's 8, he raises his hand, he says, he's not the wisest king. And I said, well, it says he was the richest and wisest king in all the earth. He goes, I know, but he's not the wisest king. I said, okay, well, let me read, okay? So we read. Chapter 11 says, the Lord had warned the people of Israel not to marry outside of Israel because they would lead the hearts of the people away from God. It said, but Solomon insisted on loving foreign women. And then it says, and they did lead his heart away from God. And Eli just goes, see? He's totally paying attention. He totally, like, he knew the story well enough to go, he's not the wisest. He's it says he's wise, but he's not that wise.
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